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22: I don't know about you, but my social media feeds are flooded with lotions and potions and gadgets, all promising to unlock different components of longevity. But if you log off, take a step back from all the hype, you'll find that the actual keys to a longer, healthier life are hiding in plain sight. There are four of them. Number one, nutrition. The Mediterranean diet really is the gold standard. Number two, exercise. You should be getting 150 minutes of moderate intensity exercise or 75 minutes of vigorous intensity exercise every week, plus strength training and stretching. Number three, sleep. Sleep is when your body and your brain repair themselves. You should be getting 7 to 9 hours a night. And finally, number four, often gets forgotten, socialization. It's not a bonus. It's a necessity for a healthy life, finding a sense of community, purpose, and belonging. I'm Dr. Sanjay Gupta, helping you live a better life.
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3: We were on the air for the first goal. And
4: the England goal. Was that my live spot? Or
3: I think
4: I was doing the live spot for the England goal, right?
5: Oh, yeah, I think you were.
3: Were you? Okay, yeah, I'm getting them confused. But we definitely have the second goal, the equalizer goal. We were on the air as Argentina had, I swear to God, five legitimate chances to tie the game up. It was post. It was great stop. It was just off the edge of the post.
4: Pickford
3: it
4: was
3: over
4: really
3: the
4: good.
3: Bar. Like, it was everything. With five headers, you know, it was crazy, but this is what happened on the air.
4: Maybe I'm wrong, but I want to say that game was also controversial because it was scheduled to be played at Goodison Park, and I think they moved it to Wembley.
3: Oh! We have the equalizer! Let's go!
4: Enzo Fernandez.
3: What a rocket. Dude.
4: And we're back to square.
3: So,
4: I would not be a very good Univision announcer right there.
3: No.
4: Way too composed for that equalizer.
3: Well, I don't know how Univision would have handled it if they had to do a live spot.
4: I wasn't up here for this. I'm looking forward to this.
3: All right, so you had to go potty. And so I'm doing a DFW security spot. So DFW security, they have been a sponsor for, I think, a dozen years, probably.
4: Is this the spot?
3: No,
4: oh.
3: But I'm just letting you know. So, and we've known Guy.
4: Yeah.
3: Who owns it. It's a human being named Guy. We've known Guy for...
4: He isn't just a guy.
3: Right.
4: Right.
3: We've known him forever and ever and ever, and he's a huge P1. And so, I'm doing the spot. And, it's kind of new copy point, but I have the spot... I have DFW security. It's part of my membrane. Like, I know exactly what I need to say.
5: You know it by heart.
3: I know it by heart.
4: But we're also in stoppage time.
3: We're in stoppage time. There's a lot going on. And, again, all hell was breaking loose for Argentina on that end as they're, again, at 1-1. It's close call after close call. So here I am in the middle of a DFW security live spot and literally tell the perp to get the hell away. He's being watched. Oh, my God, he hit the post. This is crazy. This is crazy. Woo. But, yeah, they can intervene. And oh, my God. Oh, my God. Oh, my God, Argentina. DFWsecurity.com. They can make everything better. 214-206-3511. 214-206-3511. It's the Beat the Heat special. Let's go, Argentina!
4: Man, what I'm hearing right there is a guy killing it.
3: I mean, just to kind of segue back and forth into super fan and then radio pro.
5: Super profesh.
4: That was so good, dude.
5: I had my headset on, but I was just in awe. I was not able to speak.
3: It was crazy town.
6: 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Coming up next on the Top 10, The Sweet Spot with James Westling filling in for Sean Bass. 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
7: James, it's our first day working together. 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
8: Yeah, how do you feel about AI?
7: It scares me.
8: Okay.
7: Now, I will admit there's been times using ChatGPT for, like, simple answers mm-hmm. or something. I've done that. Creative AI scares me a little bit. Now, some of it's a little funny. Like, we'll use run sheet pictures where we can put Lando, you know, playing his guitar with whoever under a bridge somewhere.
9: Yeah, yesterday DJ was trying to make one of Bob where the bullpen car

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4: And how is he going to run the offense, and how does it look with Clayton Adams? That was the major question. I think that was the number one question for the offense headed in, with the backup question to that being the running back position, because you had Javonte Williams, who seemed like he was going to be maybe the guy, but it didn't seem like there was a clear answer, and they may go with committee again, but Williams ended up stealing the show. And this is, again, headed into training camp, not week one, because we knew a lot more than we did into training camp. And this year for the offense, I still think the big question is Brian Schottenheimer again in year two. How does he fare now that everybody has had a year to look at his game plan, look at his tape? And then I think the second question is, what kind of year does Dak Prescott have? Because as he goes, this team goes. And that's just the reality of being paid $60 million a year and being now listed as the sixth best quarterback headed into the year. If he has a bad year, I don't know that having George Pickens and CeeDee Lamb is going to offset that. For the defense, last year, obviously, it was the Micah holdout was the big one. You didn't know if you were going to have him. And then I think the second question was Eberflus.
5: Mm-hmm.
4: And this is your third defensive, or at that point, it was what, fourth in 4 years? Something like that for Eberflus, for defensive coordinators. And then this year, I still think you have Christian Parker is the biggest question, and that's a defensive coordinator one. And then Caleb Downs, what does he do? Because it sounds like he's going to be the cornerstone of a defense from his rookie year. So I will grant you that it's probably not more questions. It's probably not the most. But I don't feel like I have more answers headed into this year, if that makes sense. On either side of the ball.
6: The Cowboys defense legit could not be any worse, even if they did try than last year. There's no way, dude. No one could be that ass. I'm really not expecting like Seahawks level improvement for the defense this year, but anything has to be an improvement and take them up like 5, 6, 7, 8 spots in the defensive rankings. They were so bad. I'm Jay King, and coming up next on the Top 10, the sweet spot, see how the Texas Rangers have abruptly decided to leave Victory Plus for seemingly greener pastures.
7: So I get on Twitter this morning, and I see Ranger Sports Network tweets out that the Rangers announced BZZR, or Buzzer, not to be confused with Brazzers, is going to be the new home of the Texas Rangers. That would be very weird if they were.
8: It's like one stop, though.
7: I mean, would fans be more happy if they were moving to Brazzers than this?
5: Probably wouldn't keep my attention if they're down 5-0 in the first inning.
7: I guess I can find something else.
6: Well,
7: but yeah, this is it's a new streaming platform that I had never heard about until this morning, and I see it's BZZR, and like we were saying pre-show, it feels like all of these new networks are like four random letters, like DAZN is one, or DAZN, whatever, however they pronounce it.
9: Still don't know
7: now
9: how to say it.
7: It's one of those
9: know
7: two.
9: Know what it is, don't actually know what they carry,
7: yeah,
9: but the acronym is as far as it goes.
7: So they're moving from Victory Plus, effective immediately. So their first game, when they come back from the All-Star break, Friday, will be on this new BZZR app. And as you can tell, people are not really cool about this right now. And I understand. Now the deal with it is, if you're already subscribed to Victory Plus, if you're paying for the subscription, it carries over. Mm-hmm. So all you're going to need is to download the app. Which is, it's still kind of a pain in the ass to go through all of this. And for me personally, it doesn't affect me because I still have cable for the home games. I'm watching them up here with Sean on TV. So it doesn't affect me personally, but I do understand that it just feels like every season it's something new. It's something you have to download, which it's, for now it's this, and

0: ¡Golazo argentino! 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Por aquí no, por allá sí. 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
1: You know who doesn't like his call most?
2: Who's that?
1: Shatner. Because remember he yelled, "Con!" and it became iconic?
2: Oh, yeah,
1: but
2: yeah.
1: But it's only like 8 seconds.
2: Yeah.
1: Versus this.
2: Yeah.
1: How many beers can you chug during a goal call like that?
2: Here's the thing. Not chugging a beer, but I wonder, like, if you gave me a regular size hot dog, could I start the hot dog and finish it before he's done with the goal call? Not the whole call, just the part where he says the first goal to the end of the last goal. Because when he goes into describing the play, like, that's out of it. Like,

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4: 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So, the day after the All-Star Game in Major League Baseball, waiting for the second half to begin tomorrow night, and boy, we get it with a flourish, the Phillies and the Mets. Yay! Well, at least we'll have good trade talk tomorrow night.
5: Well, right? I mean, look, the long road begins with the first step, and the Phillies are at least pretty good.
4: Yeah, no. I mean it. Well, with the Mets playing in the first game, they're going to be the big trade deadline sellers. It's going to be basically like walking into a market. What do you want? Well, let's see. We have a slightly used Bo Bichette. We have a really used Francisco Lindor. Maybe you got to wait till the offseason for that. We got starting pitchers like Freddy Peralta. We got all kinds of relievers. We got A.J. Minter. We got guys you need. Mm-hmm. We got Luke Weaver. You want to take Devin Williams? Oh, we got all kinds of guys for you. What do you need? Like, the Mets are going to be the only big sellers, so at least we'll kick things off tomorrow with great trade deadline talk, because they're going to be the one team that will be selling everybody.
5: Now, what I do need to look into, and what the market is for the over under on one very specific category.
4: It's very specific.
5: Very specific. Will the Mets generate more hits than the National League All-Stars did?
4: Ooh, let's see. Three. Well, Sanchez pitched and he gave up a bunch of runs and he threw 30 pitches, so he's not pitching tomorrow.
5: No, not yet. Dave Roberts ruined him for the rest of the year, don't you know?
4: Yeah,
5: I already wrote that story for Five Stars From Now. I'll just have to insert some stats that I get from Sports Source and I'll be ready to do it.
4: No, it's only three hits, and I'm not going to say, of course, they get more than that, because I'm going to say that and they'll get no hit. So I'm not going to say it. No. Don't eat that. Like Lucille Bluth, I don't understand the question. I won't respond to it. No, not going to do it. No,
5: well,
4: find somebody else.
5: Big question here. All right, now I got to dig a little bit deeper. Is the guy that was mad about the All-Star game, is he pitching? Because then you're screwed.
4: Yeah, no, you're absolutely right about that. So tonight we had three games in the WNBA. Right, this is still an All-Star story, and it's a great All-Star story, and it's a great hot take. And it's good news for everybody that laments the losses of all the great All-Star games of years past, right? Like, I feel like every single year with Major League Baseball, it's the same thing. Remember what the All-Star game meant.
5: Here's Remember when they ran through catchers?
4: Here's video of Pete Rose running over Ray Fosse from 55 years ago. Okay, that's a lot of time.
5: Would have been funnier if it was Bob Fosse, but okay.
4: No, Fosse. And you do Madonna, Michael Kidd. Michael Kidd. All right, so.
5: See? You never know where it's going to go, people.
4: I pierced the toes. Oh, no. So, today, the WNBA All-Star teams were picked. And it's kind of fun. You have legends game. You have legends coaching the teams. It's a pretty cool thing. As GMs drafted the All-Stars, Teresa Weatherspoon, Cynthia Cooper picked the teams. Pretty awesome, right? Mm-hmm. And the way it went was this way. Paige Beckers was the number one vote getter, so she automatically got assigned to Cynthia Cooper's team. The first pick then for Teresa Weatherspoon, she took Caitlin Clark, and then she took Asia Wilson. It went back, Brianna Stewart, and back and forth. And there's already some smack talk going on here ahead. You know, it's going to be a fun event, but it's bigger than that. The next few years, and I mean by basically as long as Caitlin Clark is in the WNBA, the WNBA is going to have the best All-Star game of any sport. Of any sport, baseball, whatever the hell they wind up doing with the Pro Bowl.
5: Pro Bowl games, man. Come on.
4: Hockey, whatever it is. Like, once in a while, hey, we're going to run USA versus the world. Okay, yeah, that's great. But, I mean, you're stunt casting for the All-Star games, right? You're stunt casting for it. You can't get past the fact that, well, the game.

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4: 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Now, Overnight Joe keeps the TV station going there in New York, and he listens all night to us. 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And, but wait, there's more. What, you think we're not done? Because OG Art Puffin says, Ben, I know the World Cup's been going on for a month. There's still some dummies out there that don't know where to watch it. Well, there's only a couple games to go now. And I recommend you get on that Fox One. The excitement of the FIFA World Cup is streaming live on Fox One, the official English streaming platform to catch every unforgettable moment. Fox One, bringing the action straight to your screen so you never miss a goal. Download Fox One and experience the FIFA World Cup live. We'll do it live. That's it, and that's all you get right there. A little live action. But wait, hold on. I believe that Van the One-Legged Bama Man said, Ben, I know people accuse you of being all about Bull. 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It's a big night. We're excited you're here. It's really cool. It's really cool. There's just a little bit of excitement, I mentioned it on social media. I mean, it's awesome. Everyone's fired up in the building. I mean, I look in the update desk there. It looks great.
5: Woo!
4: Down the hall, those ugly gray chairs that are horrific. They look good. Lorena brought in pizza.
5: Yeah, I did.
4: We're excited. So it's not going to be your normal show. Normally we have the Who Am I game, the Insta trivia, Maller to the third degree, all that stuff, the Maller. You know, I just put my name on everything because I'm a loser. But we're not going to do all that stuff. We're going to have the Malapalooza. It's here. I'll explain everything you need to know. We've got our celebrity judge who's going to join us and help us get through the night. And it's just going to be a lot of fun. And we're going to celebrate you. And I want to thank everyone that signed up. And we look forward to that. And there's still, we'll explain, there's some wild card slots that are available. But our beginning, we're going to have the Maller monologues because it's mandated. And then we'll get into the Malapalooza. So our lead this hour, though, before the Malapalooza kicks off, the World Cup. Believe it or not, I watched. Yeah, I did. It was on Fox. You better watch. In Atlanta, and there was one slot left in the finale. Now, we knew the Spaniards had won. They upset France. And so there was one slot left. And if you didn't see it, perhaps not, it was a 1-0 lead for England. Getting late. And then England realized, wait a minute, we're artists.

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3: And look over there. It's a bird. It's a plane. No, it's Perito. And Perito says, hey, Maller, can you talk about that Fox One? Yes, I can. For you and for Tammy in Vegas and Tammy in Montana and all other women named Tammy. The excitement of the FIFA World Cup is now streaming live on Fox One, the official English streaming platform to catch every unforgettable moment. A few games to go. Fox One brings the action straight to your screen so you never miss a goal. Download Fox One and experience the FIFA World Cup. The Mallorpalooza continues in a few minutes. Got the Maller monologue. Our next act, and I want you to get ready for this, our first, I say kid act. Now, technically, Bennett, he's all grown up now. He's 18. He's an adult. His sister, though, still a kid. So I'm going to consider this a kid act. They are warming up right now. They're doing some vocal exercises, getting ready for their act, and they will be up next. So look forward to that, our first kid act. And who could possibly follow in the footsteps of Can't Close the Deal, Neil, and especially Andrew, and people loving Inca Terror's line about his comment on Andrew. But our lead this hour, and we'll get back to the Mallorpalooza, our lead is from the All-Star Fallout. Several prominent baseball figures voicing concern for the health of the Midsummer Classic, the post-mortem, the autopsy on what happened in Philadelphia the other day. So if you didn't follow along, maybe not. Leading the charge, Buster Olney and several others who said Major League Baseball's All-Star Game is in a fragile state. The baseball scribes and the pundits are arguing that there's a lot of concern within the industry that the future of the All-Star Game is not bright. Despite this being the top All-Star Game in the country, it's not going in a good place. The marquee players aren't interested. A lot of them skipped the game, didn't even bother to attend the All-Star Game. And so there's a growing trend here of the All-Star Game for the players, the biggest name players, that they're just unavailable. And a lot of them pitched the final day or two before All-Star break, and they were not able to play. And we had notable absences this year. Some of the biggest stars in baseball, Aaron Judge, Shohei Ohtani, who Mike Tyson apparently thinks is a chick, Paul Skeens, Jacob Mizorowski, and Cam Schlittler, among those that either didn't show up or didn't participate. Now, the baseball big shots are concerned. Panic at the disco. So that is a good jumping off point. Let us discuss the question. Is the MLB All-Star Game in the stranger danger zone? So my observations, I've got Micronesia, Genghis Khan, and Letterman's jacket. And I promise you, those things have never been combined together until right here in this moment. We'll mix them all together, and you and I are going to take the plunge. We'll take the plunge. So to answer the question, number one!
4: Number one!
3: Number one! Number one!
4: Number one!
3: All right. I'm nodding my head yes. I am nodding my head yes. We are directly in the high seas, turbulent waters for the All-Star Game here. The game is not, I'm going to say it's dying. It's a QQ situation. Quiet quitting is what's going on. And it's the same issue that the industrial complex of sport, Big Sporty, has been dealing with. All-Star Games are from a bygone era. And we're in an era now where this thing is a monster, the professional sports, the big-time sports here in this country. So when the All-Star Game began, I'll give you a little history lesson here, back when players earned somewhat reasonable salaries, some of them even had jobs. Baseball players had to have jobs in the offseason. They worked at car dealerships and other things to pay the bills. And this was an important event. It was a highlight for the players. And that was back when the National League and the American League never played each other, just to use baseball as an example. But it was important. The players wanted to promote the game, right? It was a promotional vehicle to grow the sport of baseball. It was very important. You look at it now, and the players, the arrogance of the players, it's like Blockbuster Video, these All-Star games for these guys. You know, everyone remembers

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4: 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The Malapalooza will continue in a few minutes. We've got big names lined up here, so let's get to the Maller monologue. Our lead this hour from New Orleans, where the Saints are finalizing a new contract with Alvin Kamara. And that ends a lot of speculation. We've talked about him over the last couple months, whether or not he would remain in New Orleans or head out of town. If you didn't see this, perhaps not. Kamara's future becoming a major talking point around NFL circles because the Saints went out and signed his replacement, Travis Achane, in free agency. So they have now reworked Kamara's contract, and there were people say, well, he's going to get released or traded, and instead, based on the reporting, he's going to stay on the shores of the mighty Mississippi River there in New Orleans. Kamara's agent said the goal was to, quote, remain with the Saints and retire a Saint. Well, Kamara has stated he has no beef with management, even though there were people chatting about that. So that is a good jumping off point. Let us discuss the question. How do we classify Alvin Kamara's decision to rework his contract and stay where he has been his entire career with the Saints? So I've got Cat's Meow, Jet Puffed, and Houseplants. And we will combine all of these things together. We're going to make a big pot of gumbo and have a side of some jambalaya is what we're going to have. All right, so first of all, the PR spin. Spin. Now, this is a total manipulation, I believe. This is a loyalty play. In reality, based on sources not close to the situation, just using common sense, this was the only door that wasn't locked for Alvin Kamara. This was not a negotiation. It was not. This was Kamara reading the room. His agent absolutely put out feelers to the upper crust of the NFL. The Super Bowl contenders like the Rams and the Ravens and the Bills and the Chiefs and the Broncos, his old coach Sean Payton. And it turns out those teams either had their phone on airplane mode or they just ghosted him. That's it, right? And so it's the NFL's version of showing up at that famous nightclub, the Cat's Meow there in New Orleans. And the bouncer says, sorry, chap, we're at full capacity. You can't get in. Well, I want to get in. Well, you can't get in. Well, why can't I get in? We're at full capacity. No, you're not. There's places about. Well, it doesn't matter. You're not on the list. You can't get in. That's it. Following what was an absolute boondoggle of a season in 2025, Kamara, who will soon turn 31 years old, has to now swallow his medicine. And do not kid yourself when that guy, Kellen Moore, who's the coach there, and he talks about a combo backfield and all that fluff. Kamara is officially the margarita mule for the Saints there behind Travis Achane, who got paid a $52 million contract. So this is a reality check hand-delivered by the Saints. He gets to stay in the NFL and likely his final year or two with the Saints, and then that's it. And clearly the league has spoken. The good teams are like, well, we're good. Now, if you play well in limited duty for the Saints, we can revisit this at the trade deadline. Now, secondly, to college football we go. We used to have this guy named, he was big, Jed Who Fled, who's on hiatus from the show right now. And Jed's a big Seminole fan. Florida State's coach Mike Norvell dismissing concerns about him being on the hot seat entering the upcoming college football season, which will be here before you know it, saying the outside speculation, he said, has no effect on his approach. Norvell gave the money quote. He said four words, I don't fear failure, close quote. He also went on to say that he is focused on leading the

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3: 39-year-old human being.
4: Just see
3: at
4: his
3: a
4: gravity.
3: Sport when everybody is playing at the age of 25 at their elite level. The massive humanity that goes towards him when he has the ball is unbelievable. And yeah, it's for him, it's just an easy, it's the easiest layup ever to pass the ball away into a perfect spot, which he did. It was awesome. So we were on the air for the first goal, and
4: the England goal, was that my live spot or
3: I think
4: I was doing the live spot for the England goal, right?
5: Oh yeah, I think you were.
3: Were you? Okay, yeah, I'm getting them confused. But we definitely have the second goal, the equalizer goal. We were on the air as Argentina had, I swear to God, five legitimate chances to tie the game up. It was post. It was great stop. It was just off the edge of the post.
4: Pickford
3: it was
4: over really
3: the
4: good.
3: Bar. Like, it was everything. With five headers, you know, it was crazy, but this is what happened on the air.
4: Maybe I'm wrong, but I want to say that game was also controversial because it was scheduled to be played at Goodison Park, and I think they moved it to Wembley.
3: Have the equalizer! Let's go!
4: Enzo Fernandez.
3: What a rocket. Dude.
4: And we're back to square.
3: So.
4: I would not be a very good Univision announcer right there.
3: No.
4: Way too composed for that equalizer.
3: Well, I don't know how Univision would have handled it if they had to do a live spot.
4: I wasn't up here for this. I'm looking forward to this.
3: All right, so you had to go potty. And so I'm doing a DFW security spot. So DFW security, they have been a sponsor for, I think, a dozen years, probably.
4: Is this the spot?
3: No.
4: Oh.
3: But I'm just letting you know. So, and we've known Guy.
4: Yeah.
3: Who owns it. It's a human being named Guy. We've known Guy for...
4: He isn't just a guy.
3: Right.
4: Right.
3: We've known him forever and ever and ever, and he's a huge P1. And so I'm doing the spot, and it's kind of new copy point, but I have the spot. I have DFW security. It's part of my membrane. Like, I know exactly what I need to say.
5: You know it by heart.
3: I know it by heart.
4: But we're also in stoppage time.
3: We're in stoppage time. There's a lot going on. And again, all hell was breaking loose for Argentina on that end as they're, again, at 1-1. It's close call after close call. So here I am in the middle of a DFW security live spot and literally tell the perp to get the hell away. He's being watched. Oh, my God, he hit the post. This is crazy. This is crazy. Woo. But yeah, they can intervene. And, oh my God! Oh my God! Oh my God! Argentina! DFWsecurity.com. They can make everything better. 214-206-3511. 214-206-3511. It's the Beat the Heat special. Let's go, Argentina!
4: Man, what I'm hearing right there is a guy killing it.
3: I mean, just to kind of segue back and forth into super fan and then radio pro.
5: Supes profesh.
4: That was so good, dude.
5: I had my headset on, but I was just in awe. I was not able to speak.
3: It was crazy town.
6: Shout out DFW Security. That's getting your money's worth right there. Coming up next on the Top 10, The Sweet Spot with James Westling filling in for Sean Bass. 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
4: We're going to see with the draft picks. I think Malachi Lawrence could be, and Jake'Shawn Barham both could be guys who we say by the end of the year, Cowboys may have gotten a steal in a couple of those guys.
5: And so yesterday, Lando, I issued the challenge that I think I had more questions about this team than any other Cowboys team, at least headed into training camp.
6: Right.
5: And you said, well, what about compared to last year? And so I was trying to go back and look at some of the major questions for training camp headed in, as you know, and pick apart some of my own that I had. This was a year ago, so help me out if there were any others. But I'm talking like, I don't mean like individual questions like, oh, is this person going to start at left tackle versus this person? But the big picture questions that were headed into training camp last year. So for the offense last year, I thought the big questions were Schottenheimer's first year. And how is he going to run the offense and how does it look with Clayton Adams? That was the major question. I think that was the number one question for the offense headed in, with the backup question to that being the running back position. Because you had Javonte Williams, who seemed like he was going to be maybe the guy, but it didn't seem like there was a clear answer, and they may go with committee again, yeah. But Williams ended up stealing the show. And this is, again, headed into training camp, not week one, because we knew a lot more than headed into week one than we did into training camp. And this year for the offense, I still think the big question is Brian Schottenheimer again in year two. How does he fare now that everybody has had a year to look at his game plan, look at his tape? And then I think the second question is, what kind of year does Dak Prescott have? Because as he goes, this team goes. And that's just the reality of being paid $60 million a year and being now listed as the sixth best quarterback headed into the year. If he has a bad year, I don't know that having George Pickens and CeeDee Lamb is going to offset that. For the defense, last year obviously it was the Micah holdout was the big one. You didn't know if you're going to have him. And then I think the second question was Eberflus, and this is your third defensive, or at that point it was what, fourth in 4 years? Something like that for Eberflus, for defensive coordinators. And then this year, I still think you have Christian Parker is the biggest question, but that's a defensive coordinator one. And then Caleb Downs, what does he do? Because it sounds like he's going to be the cornerstone of a defense from his rookie year. So I will grant you that is probably not more questions. It's probably not the most. But I don't feel like I have more answers headed into this year, if that makes sense. On either side of the ball.
7: The Cowboys defense legit could not be any worse, even if they did try than last year. There's no way, dude. No one could be that ass. I'm really not expecting like Seahawks level improvement for the defense this year, but anything has to be an improvement and take them up like 5, 6, 7, 8 spots in the defensive rankings. They were so bad. I'm Jay King, and coming up next on the Top 10, the sweet spot, see how the Texas Rangers have abruptly decided to leave Victory Plus for seemingly greener pastures.
8: So I get on Twitter this morning, and I see Ranger Sports Network tweets out that the Rangers announced BZZR, or Buzzer, not to be confused with Brazzers, is going to be the new home of the Texas Rangers. That would be very weird if they were.
9: It's like one stop, though.
8: I mean, would fans be more happy if they were moving to Brazzers than
6: this? Probably wouldn't keep my attention if they're down 5-0 in the first inning.
10: I guess I can find something else.
8: Well, but yeah, this is it's a new streaming platform that I had never heard about until this morning, and I see it's BZZR, and like we were saying pre-show, it feels like all of these new networks are like four random letters, like DAZN is one, or DAZN, whatever, however they pronounce it now.
11: Still don't know
8: how
11: to say it.
8: It's one of those
11: two.
8: Know
11: what it is, don't actually know what they carry,
8: yeah,
11: but the acronym is as far as it goes.
8: So they're moving from Victory Plus, effective immediately.

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3: Teamed by two English players, probably would have deserved a yellow, too.
4: Yeah. Didn't he also give a yellow for after the Enzo goal because they wouldn't get back on the the formation?
3: Yeah, which is it's clear time wasting. Right. They'll give cards for time wasting. You also can't take your shirt off to celebrate a goal. That's an automatic yellow anymore.
4: What if I want to show them off?
3: You can have a yellow card for it.
4: Okay, I think it's
3: you
4: worth
3: can.
4: It.
3: You can. It's just a yellow.
4: I think it's worth it.
3: This thing's
4: held up with a sports bra every day.
3: The tracking sports bra, see how many steps you get in.
4: Wow, 27. Wow. Okay. This guy's very sedentary.
3: Boy, he went straight to his couch and grabbed a six-pack on the way, and that was it.
4: Yeah.
3: So, overall, it was a good game. Argentina winning 2-1 with another extra time goal. The first goal by Enzo Fernandez, an absolute beauty of a strike.
5: Oh, my God.
3: And you just felt it coming because they were kept putting shots on. They kept getting closer. Jordan Pickford had a couple of great saves. They hit a post as well, Argentina did. And you just knew that one goal was not going to be enough. You felt the goal coming.
4: The one off the post, I was watching with someone who's not a soccer fan. Mm-hmm. And so Argentina kicked it in right off the post. It rebounded. Messi turned it around and then just kicked an unbelievable cross.
5: They had two off the post, I think, during that whole stretch.
3: A crossbar, and then there's one off the left post.
5: Fernandez that scored the tying goal. He had one a few minutes before that from long distance that also went off the post.
4: That was the one that Pickford jumped for, right?
5: It was a few minutes before his actual goal.
3: It also tells you how many chances they had close. Where we're going like, was it this one? Was it this one? And then by the time, the more baffling thing to me was once you had given up the first goal and was 1-1, it felt like England was saying, okay, let's just try and get to penalty kicks.
5: Yeah, or at least get to extra time.
4: Yeah.
3: Extra time, they had to say, what was their game plan going to be? Because he did sub on two attacking players in the 96th minute, which was way too late, I thought. Because I think once you go down 1-1, I think you have to go back to your game plan. At least somewhat, and start and attacking and applying pressure.
5: Agreed. That's the part, you know, you're right. Got into the parking the bus thing way too early. The subs, like you talked about, the subs of all the defensive players, because it's almost like he was playing it exactly like the Mexico game, except against Mexico, you were down a man.
3: Well, and it's not too early necessarily in the 82nd minute. I just don't think that they should have done it at all. Like, you were just a much better team when you were applying pressure and making it work for it and giving Messi no space to work with.
5: Yeah, maybe about minute 85 you pack it in, and even, you know.
3: Maybe the 94th minute, maybe. But that's it. I mean, you saw what happened when you just said no. And you had the other issue, too, is you just had no way to go forward. You would get the ball. Jude Bellingham would try to make a run. He's the only one that's there.
5: Nobody's
3: and he gets
5: going
3: swarmed
5: with him.
3: By four guys. You turn the ball back over. It was baffling decisions from England, but this one, for all the griping about Argentina getting, you know, FIFA corruption onto the next round, this was Argentina winning their way, coming from behind as they often do, rallying and moving on to the finals, where they will face Spain on Sunday, and then England will take on France in the third place match on Saturday. 6:09 on the ticket, Ryan Baldwin, Jacob Dedmore, Kevin Landrum, who has the ODEC coming up next.
4: Most famous man you never heard of.
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4: Contract, and now, if you go to arbitration, you have to hear why you don't deserve the money that you were essentially, not promised, but a handshake deal of you scratch our back, we'll scratch yours.
5: Right, so, and if he wins his arbitration, it would be between $9 and $10 million, somewhere in that range, right?
4: That's totally up to the arbitrator. I mean,
5: well, he was making 7.75 last season, and he, you know, his argument for the 14 per year, you know, for a longer contract, I feel like an arbiter would land in somewhere around that. Like, they wouldn't go the full 14, but they also would raise it from his previous year's salary.
4: Yes, but I could also say that's the other interesting deal with some of these contracts that came out with, like, Leo Carlson's offer sheet that got matched. 5 years, $18 million for the Ducks. Jason Robertson is going to point out that he is just as good, if not better, than Leo Carlson, who's making this money.
6: Mm-hmm.
4: And he has had a similar career to the Minnesota Wild winger, Kirill Kaprizov, who got a long-term deal at $17 million. So I think the arbitrator could definitely go higher than 9, 10. You might end up 12, 11 or 12, but I think he could go definitely higher than 9 or 10 based on the contracts they're seeing now and Jason Robertson's production. And the Stars, if they want to, if this does go to arbitration and it reaches a certain amount, they do have the ability to just straight walk away. They don't technically have to have Jason Robertson signed to whatever the arbitrator allows. But at that point, he's an unrestricted free agent. And at that point, you've lost Jason Robertson and you've lost Maverick Bork for nothing.
5: Right.
6: So if they do, like you said, if they go to if they actually make the meeting next weekend, and we were talking about still the possibility of any kind of long-term deal, the Stars would not be able to even negotiate until January?
4: Yes.
6: Okay.
4: I actually think it's, once the arbitrator has made the decision.
6: Okay.
4: So I think you can even go to the hearing, but if you get the deal done before the arbitrator actually gives out the ruling, I believe you can do a long-term deal until then. Once he's made the ruling, and if he says it's 1 year, $10 million, you are either locked into that or you're walking away. Now, you could do the 1 year, $10 million and still trade Robo. You can trade Robo at any point, really.
6: Sure.
4: And that's what some of the smoke recently has been between the Penguins and the Stars, and now the Red Wings and the Stars, as the Red Wings try and offload Dylan Larkin, who's requested a trade. It's looking more and more, in my opinion, like Robo is either gone or is on his last year. Because even if you make it to arbitration, does he want to play here bad enough to overcome the obvious bad feelings that are going to be on either side as a result of this arbitration hearing? And, you know, it's millions of dollars, it's millionaires crying, and it's millionaires versus billionaires, but I think it does play a factor.
6: There's no question. I tend to agree. If they actually get to the hearing, then Robo is here until they can find time to trade him. I don't think the Stars let him just walk away for nothing. I think he will get traded. It's just a question of when.
4: Yeah, because the whole reason, in theory, of moving Maverick Bork was to have money for Jason Robertson.
6: Mm-hmm.
4: And you included draft picks and Ilya Lyubushkin as part of it. Or you received worse draft picks than if you had just gotten an offer sheet for Maverick because of trying to get off Lyubushkin's contract so you have money. So for Jim Nill to potentially lose Jason Robertson and Maverick Bork for nothing would be legacy defining.
6: Yeah.
4: That, I mean, that as good as he has done with no cup, if at the end of it all you lose out on Jason Robertson and Maverick Bork, that is what the fan base will remember him for, despite all the good he's done for the past four.
5: Until there's a cup here again.
4: Who knows when that will be.
5: Yeah.
4: You're dealing with a strong Central Division and a strong Western Conference.
5: Yeah.
4: And by the way, the Avalanche and the Wild did not get any worse this offseason.
6: Yeah.
4: So it's not going to get any easier, and if you don't get Robo, the, I guess, lone bright side is that the following season,

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4: Especially how, as far as sports is concerned, this is becoming so fragmented that I think, especially with baseball, with the NBA, eventually their new TV deal just got going, so you may not see it with them for a while. But with baseball and hockey, for example, I think what you are going to end up seeing is the league is going to take this over. You're going to have the league say, here is our NHL streaming service where you can watch your team and any other game you want to.
5: They already, do that. They already offer that, but they black out your team in
4: that's
5: your area.
4: What's have
5: that
4: to
5: needs to be completely eliminated.
6: And that's what's going to happen. But what's going to happen is if you want to watch all four of your Dallas sports teams, you're going to pay $400 per season. Because YouTube TV, if you want like a family plan, is going to cost you $100. The Rangers right now, $100. If the NHL like wants to start charging for that, it's going to be $100. Well, I think the bundle right now for ESPN and Hulu and Disney is like 20 something bucks a month. So you're already over 100 there, and then the Mavs pass was also about $100, right?
5: Yes.
6: So if you want to watch your sports teams, just your sports teams, forget anything else. If you want to watch just your sports teams, it's going to be $400, and the biggest issue is you're not even going to be guaranteed to see every single game on the platform, because they're going to want to do their national games. They're going to want to do their Peacock games. They're going to do Thursday Night Football is going to be on Prime. Look, so even if you pay YouTube TV for the Cowboys, now you have to have Prime so you can watch the Cowboys on Thursday Night Football. It's ridiculous.
5: They're going
6: to
5: get the money from you.
6: It's not a schedule for human beings.
5: It's not a schedule. They're going to get the money from you one way or another. They're going to get it from you one way or another. But I think you can start to help this by doing what we said. The blackout restrictions for sporting events.
4: Yeah, MLB.tv, I know people who have that and they love it. But
5: I loved it when I lived in New York and I could watch my Rangers whenever I wanted.
4: The blackout restriction kills MLB TV, and I think that is the, especially like I said, for baseball and hockey, that is the ultimate solution to try and fix this RSN thing.
5: I don't know if it's a solution. It's a start to a solution. Like Baldy said, even if you get rid of the blackout restrictions, if you create this magical world where all your team's games, no matter what network they're on or whatever, you can get them through one specific location, just like he said, that is going to be a package deal that you're going to be paying even more for.
6: Yeah. And you are at the whims of them saying, oh, we've got demand going up this year. Yeah, 150 this season.
5: Jack up the price.
6: 200 this season.
5: It's
4: why I'm glad I haven't gone full streaming, at least to this point.
5: I just want to watch sports, man. I just want to watch my teams.
4: That's it.
6: There's got to be a way to make this easier for sports fans. And I don't think the Rangers...
5: We could stop caring about sports, I guess.
6: Boy, that's going to
5: be... But they know we can't do that.
6: But we need a job, too. Shut up. I want people to care about sports.
5: I'll just keep reading history stories about people you never heard of.
6: And there's got to be a way to make this work, and there's got to be a way to get fans what they want, when they want it, and make it easy. And I don't think the Rangers did this... on purpose, quote unquote.
4: Right.
6: This was not there two days before the start of the second half of the season when you're in a playoff chase. It's a suboptimal time to switch to a streaming service that does not have a TV app.
4: They did this because they felt they had to, not because they wanted to.
6: Same thing with the Ducks are in the off season, but I don't think that they would have done this without concerns, and the concerns being valid. So that begs the question of the future of Victory Plus and the Stars, and who knows how that's going to go. And I do think as well, by the way, that's part of the push for a new stadium and an entertainment district that they can control all the revenue from. Because I think at some point, I don't know if you might see their own spinoff like Rangers Sports Network, how they do. You might see a Dallas Stars Sports Network where they have one over-the-air channel as well, and they broadcast and run everything from their stadium and entertainment district. I think that's part of the push of it, too, is that you get to run everything from there.
5: Right.
6: And maybe you can build up the investment.
5: Which I think
4: Stars TV, like Mavs TV.
5: Right, but I think.

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3: Travis, on
4: life
3: Sunday.
4: Life is tough, ain't it?
3: I promised Donnie because I got a Jeep for our rental car.
4: Uh-oh.
3: And I had to promise him that I would not take the doors off
4: when
3: I pick him up at the airport.
5: Please don't. Well, okay, I'm with Donnie on that, though. Irrational yeah. fear of doors open Jeep.
3: It is awesome. Man, when I used to have a Jeep in the sun, I didn't even care if it rained on my Jeep. I would just, I left the doors and top off.
6: That's such a white people land move that I'm trying to explain to you. And you don't want to listen. Because we had the Jeep at the draft, right? In Pittsburgh.
3: Yeah, but Killer, he didn't take the doors off. Still, he didn't even take the top down.
6: Good.
3: I will be taking the top off.
7: Go ahead.
8: With that, right now.
3: On the Jeep. And potentially, who knows? I will be on the beach.
7: Thank you to Dylan being on the board today. Thank you to Tip Sheet. Thank you to Will Connerly on your ticket tickers. Coming up next, it's The Invasion with Donnie and Matt. For Baldy, for Lando, this is Deddy. 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
3: We're going to show by not standing up or applauding these people.
4: They wanted to use those seats to their fullest. This guy's awesome.
3: You could have been drinking on the deck of the cruise ship.
5: So if you have mistaken identity and you're like three songs into a performance that, you know, I don't know anything about this, I'm out.
4: Right.
5: 100%.
3: I'm gone.
4: Offends your morals, apparently. You don't sit through the next 40 just minutes.
5: Singing about sex.
4: I thought this was going to be.
5: Boy, if they did Darling Nikki, they may have.
3: I mean, you should have heard one song about it. Gone back to your room and had some.
4: Hold on, did he say that the whole thing started with a preacher too?
3: Yes,
4: like he got up
3: about
4: there,
3: digging through
4: sermon,
3: your life.
5: I wonder if they know.
4: Crazy.
5: There's
4: cruise.
5: No way. Okay,
4: there's
5: you know
4: no
5: what?
4: Way in any of this.
5: It's not a preacher. They probably did. Let's go crazy because dearly beloved, we are gathered here today to get this thing called life.
3: So this is a bit email.
5: God, that's awesome. Though
3: it's a really good bit email.
5: I love
4: it. That's great,
5: dearly beloved.
4: Dude,
5: it's a freaky.
3: Well done, sir.
5: That is
4: keep them coming.
5: The email of
3: very,
5: the week,
3: a
5: right
3: very
5: there.
3: Good bit email for.
5: I don't care
3: the
5: if that was an episode of King of Queens or anything.
4: It's
5: that's
4: great.
5: Awesome.
3: It had to have been something.
5: All
3: right,
5: that's 10-10. It's 10-10. That's Am I the Jerk? We do it every single Thursday at 9:55. Am I the Jerk? 1310@gmail.com. Please send in those scenarios. We would love to. We're doing it next week. So send in the scenarios. It's the invasion. We'll have the news with Travis at 10:30. But coming up next, the Rangers are changing streaming platforms. What the heck is that all about? Let's discuss it next here on The Ticket.
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3: Put your hands up and say, hey, unless you want me to go out there with the cage and throw batting practice, this game is over.
4: Yeah, we're out. And you just have to call it. Or you expand the rosters and you put so many guys in there that it just gets ridiculous.
3: Yeah, but it waters it down because you want to see the best.
4: Like in the case of Mizorowski, he didn't even pitch Sunday. He was originally supposed to pitch for the Brewers, but they scratched him and then said he can't pitch.
5: Well, that would be a little bit for the doctors if he can't do that.
6: Maybe
5: no,
6: he
5: no,
6: did.
5: Jake, hold it.
4: I didn't see that on the broadcast. Maybe he did. But the Brewers
7: just
4: said
7: they're really trying. I can't. What's happening? Turn on some water.
6: Somebody, what is that tapping noise I keep?
4: Oh, I can't go. I'm sorry. It's my kidneys.
7: That's why you can't pitch.
4: And the Brewers,
6: I wouldn't be able to pitch either.
7: I mean, either.
6: So, imagine if you threw 105 and you had to go like that.
4: But the Brewers said he couldn't pitch in the game because they said he had arm fatigue. So even though he didn't pitch Sunday, he has arm fatigue and can't pitch in the All-Star game for an inning.
3: I'm telling you, if that's the road we're going down, okay, that's what you want, that's fine. But we get to the sixth inning because, hey, this guy only wants this guy in for three batters and that's it. I have to remove him. Right. He wants to pitch, but that's it. Then I just look up and say, I'm done. We have nothing left.
4: Sorry, guys.
3: Unless you want a position player to pitch.
4: Yeah, we'll catch you next time.
3: Yeah. Have a great night. Everyone enjoy. And wouldn't think twice about it.
4: Yeah.
3: Well, stroll off and take my All-Star game stipend or whatever I have and go about my business.
4: And if that had happened on Tuesday night, I'm sure Ray Charles could have played another couple songs.
3: He was available. He was at the other stadium. Yeah. Just kind of sitting there waiting. All right. It's 11:11. It's the invasion. We'll have more music coming up at 11:30. But coming up next, let's hop aboard the OSS for other sports stuff. We'll do it next here on The Ticket.
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13: A better life with Dr. Sanjay Gupta.
14: As someone who's been married nearly 25 years, I'll tell you, there's a lot of great things about having a spouse. And according to a new study out of the University of Miami Health System, marriage might even be linked to a lower risk of cancer. Why? Well, the researchers said people who are married are less likely to engage in risky behavior. They're more likely to get a nudge to go to regular preventive medicine appointments and screenings. And they have a partner to share the load of family obligations, household chores, and finances. No one is saying you should get married in the pursuit of better health. But if you are single, how can you build a strong support system to maybe get some of these same benefits? Do your own research, find out what's important, and then hold members of your squad accountable and let them hold you accountable as well. That can provide a lot of support. I'm Dr. Sanjay Gupta, helping you live a better life.
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8: 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The season opens September 29th. Carolina raising its banner against Florida. Other highlights include a revamped All-Star Weekend, 3 outdoor games, including the Stars facing Vegas at AT&T Stadium on February 20th. Dallas will open the season at home October 2nd against the Blues. And American Jackson Suver, the solo leader in the clubhouse at the British Open. He goes 5-under today in just his third appearance at a major. Sungjae Im, Dan Brown, and Plano's Pearson Cootie, all 4-under, 1 back. Scotty Scheffler, 2-under, 68 today. Bryson DeChambeau finished 3-under in his opening round. 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
10: And you'll find about one or two, four grooves up from the bottom is that sweet spot.
11: One, two, three.
12: That was the best moment of the year when our host was tugging on his dad.
13: When Corby did a seance. I would say that would be my vote.
12: Can you replay all of the candidates again?
14: No.
13: Play all of them on top of each other. Cannot do that. Let's ask Christo Conti his vote.
12: I'll take Corby tugging his dad, too.
14: Okay. Will?
15: I'm a tugger. I'd say
12: okay.
16: Oh, dear.
12: Strong.
16: Can I vote for DJ and Creed and Nickelback?
13: Yeah.
16: Okay.
13: That would always be your right end.
17: Come lay with me, be safe, and let's make love. Come on.
18: Every time you say be safe, it tears me apart. You gotta let me be who I'm gonna be.
17: Helen, I'm pregnant.
18: Whose baby is that? Who's the man who did that to you? Gator's bitches better be used as Jimmy's.
17: I'm sorry.
18: See, that's what I'm talking about.
17: Oh my God. You need to leave.

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But they need our help. 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
11: A better life with Dr. Sanjay Gupta.
12: As someone who's been married nearly 25 years, I'll tell you, there's a lot of great things about having a spouse. And according to a new study out of the University of Miami Health System, marriage might even be linked to a lower risk of cancer. Why? Well, the researchers said people who are married are less likely to engage in risky behavior. They're more likely to get a nudge to go to regular preventive medicine appointments and screenings. And they have a partner to share the load of family obligations, household chores, and finances. No one is saying you should get married in the pursuit of better health. But if you are single, how can you build a strong support system to maybe get some of these same benefits? Do your own research, find out what's important, and then hold members of your squad accountable and let them hold you accountable as well. That can provide a lot of support. I'm Dr. Sanjay Gupta, helping you live a better life.
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1: And the question back,
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4: because
3: up.
4: Everything,
2: in
4: every
2: your mind,
4: like every question, is he serious? Topeka, Kansas.
5: Okay.
6: Do you enjoy your job?
4: Mm-hmm.
7: Do I enjoy my job?
4: They went to, beans there. Went to Kansas State.
5: Go Cats.
4: Go Cats.
2: Where did you actually go?
4: 03 was a big year.
8: Oh, yeah, you and Ty'd be good friends.
4: Mm-hmm. I was there.
7: James, what are you hiding?
8: What am I hiding?
2: No, James.
7: Oh, are you doing it? Are you stalling?
4: I don't know.
8: Jay Tawaya, 23.
2: Uh-huh. Oh, Bob's Tongan.
8: Stuart,
7: yeah, my tongue.
8: Copeland, 74.
5: That's the hard line zone.
8: Phoebe Cates, 63.
5: Oh, gosh, with she the rack. Looks amazing. Who's married to her? Kevin Klein?
7: Four. Yeah.
8: Colin Klein.
5: I believe so. I don't know why I said it that way. I got nervous.
8: Will Ferrell, 59.
5: Oh, God. I hear the show is not that great.
7: Yeah.
8: Yeah.
7: Is evidently.
8: Don't go look at his IMDb. Hit rate's not great.
7: I was going to say, does Will Ferrell have a good batting average?
8: I was thinking about that
5: but
8: last night.
5: The highs
8: night.
5: Are so
2: no,
5: high.
2: No, the highs are so very, so very high.
4: He's going to get to the Hall of Fame.
8: Mm-hmm. Comedic actors in general have a bad hit rate.
7: He has a lot of.
5: Except Kevin James.
7: He has correct. A lot of 0-for-5s that we just overlook.
8: Right.
7: Because
2: it was the steroid era.
5: Monty, what is King of Queens streaming on so I don't have to watch everything on YouTube TV and each episode is 48 minutes?
8: I don't know. I usually just FaceTime him and he does
7: the
8: scene for
7: Blu-ray
8: me.
7: Blu-ray box set?
5: How do you not know yeah, where it's right. streaming?
8: I have him on DVD.
9: He can lend it to you.
5: You have a DVD player?
8: Yeah.
5: That's weird.
2: Just for King of Queens.
8: Chris Pontius, 52.
2: Greatness.
8: He'll show his genitals on you. Born This Day, Now Dead.
7: Oh, he has him on a hook on the wall above the DVD.
9: You got to go analog on porn now in Texas.
7: Where do you store your nunchucks?
8: Claude Lemieux, around my neck at all times. Shoeless Joe Jackson, Born This Day, Now Dead.
7: Shoeless?
5: That's a show back.
8: And Orville Redenbacher.
7: Sorry.
8: Day on the Stage Still Dead. Biz Markie. George Romero.
10: Oh, baby.
8: And Mary Todd Lincoln. Oh, Mary.
11: Man. And you're done.
8: They don't show her. She dodged out of the way of that bullet.
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1: And was panicking. And so instead of trying to change what they were doing and help them stop panicking, he actually tried to equip them as best as they could for the panic choice that they had taken. And if you guys just want to all bunker down and defend, let me put more defenders to help you bunker down better. I mean, you need to be equipped with good bunker players, right? Instead of what a coach should do is like, guys, there's no way we can do this. This isn't Mexico. This is Messi and Argentina.
2: Right.
1: We need to take the game to them or we're dead. And he never seemed to either try that or get it done.
3: Yeah, I mean, don't go for goal to the point where you're giving up counterattacks. You're not wanting to totally open the game, but you've got to hold the ball.
1: But those are the moments where then you're judged the rest of your career. So Thomas Tuchel probably is fired this week, which is wild because they just signed him to an extension.
3: Well, and the FA has said that they want to keep him through the Euros in 2 years,
1: which
3: and
1: is
3: he
1: a
3: said he wants to stay.
1: Which is a wonderful kiss of death. Let's see how it works. But even if he is kept, it will be like McCarthy at the end where, like, guys, you mentally fired him last year.
2: Yeah.
1: You might as well actually
2: killed
1: fire
2: you.
1: Him.
2: The last
3: yeah,
2: 10
3: he'll,
2: minutes,
3: he'll
2: start
3: be,
2: 20 minutes of that
3: he'll
2: game.
3: He'll be fired after the Euros when they don't win the Euros.
1: Yes, yesterday was his Packers playoff game.
2: All right, let's come back. Let's do a little trifecta. We got a big one.
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8: Everyone poops. It's not just the name of a classic potty training book. It's a universal truth. Even though everyone does it, almost no one wants to talk about it. Dr. Tricia Pasricha wants to change that. She's the author of a new book. It's called You've Been Pooping All Wrong. And she says there are three critical P's of pooping. The first is propulsion.

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3: This Ticket Ticker brought to you by Neutral, the official hard seltzer of FIFA World Cup 26, and by City Credit Union, online at citycu.org. Bryson DeChambeau fires a 3-under-67 to end round one of the British Open, tied for fourth. The SMU alum speaking on having fun.
4: It was a hard-fought battle out there. Wind was switching quite a bit. It was fun just seeing the ups and downs of the group, but we all played pretty well. It was a lot of fun, and you know, there's some just driving holes out there that I got to work on. Other than that, Iron played it really well and made some good putts and three-putted once, but that's life.
3: Day two from Royal Birkdale kicks off tomorrow morning. 26-year-old American Jackson Suber goes into tomorrow the sole leader at 5-under. The Ticket will have live leaderboard updates at 30 past the hour, starting in the 6 o'clock hour tomorrow. And the NHL drops the full schedule for the upcoming season. For the first time in 30 years, the league will feature 84 regular season games. The Stars will open the season October 2nd, hosting the Blues. They'll also host Vegas February 20th in the Stadium Series. Every regular season Stars game can be heard right here on the Ticket during the season. That's the Ticket Ticker. 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
6: How do we feel, boys? We're good. 5:16. It's the Hardline. All right. Well, this is exciting then. He's on the line. Let's talk to him. Let's talk to the head coach of the Detroit Lions. Friend of the show, a July tradition unlike any other, at least as long as he says yes. It is Lions coach Dan Campbell, ladies and gentlemen. Coach, how are we doing?
7: Good. How are you guys doing?
6: Yes, he said yes again, guys. It's really him. It's Dan Campbell. So, Dan, I had to ask you this. I was looking at the list of longest tenured coaches. Do you know where you rank now as an old man, as a head coach in the NFL?
7: No, I do not, and it doesn't feel that way.
6: You are not top five, but you are top six. You're the sixth longest tenured NFL coach right now.
7: Are you kidding me? Going into year six.
6: It's a, I believe, not-for-long league, we were once told, weren't we?
8: No, Dan, age is just a number. Always remember that. You're forever young. You're forever the long-haired, scraggly tight end from Glen Rose.
6: How are you unwinding this offseason? Or are you?
7: Yeah, absolutely. I mean, look, I'm spending a lot of time with the family. You know, my son got married.
6: Wow.
8: Congratulations.
7: Yeah.
8: Well, you are old. Forget what I just said.
7: There's so many things that hit you in the face where you're just like, what happened here? I feel like this was just a year ago, and now all of a sudden, people are getting married, and you realize you're getting older. Everybody around you is getting older. They're

0: goes on and on and on and on until he just can't do it anymore.
1: He's out of breath.
0: Yes. I mean, you feel like he's about to die. That's the type of guy that's going to die on the air, right? That's one of those calls is going to give him a heart attack.
2: I should think.
0: And he's going to be the ultimate legend. So, Ham, just in case you're listening to us in Spanish only or English only, we combine these two to give you the perfect international call.
3: Oh, my God, he hit the post.
4: Primero,
3: crazy. This is crazy.
4: Oh, my God. Woo. Messi engancha y va, tiró con la derecha.
3: Oh, my God.
1: You guys are stepping all over each other in the booth.

0: Oh my God.
1: Argentino. Asistencia de Leo con la derecha.
2: Let's go, Argentina.
1: Argentino. Por allá sí.
3: What a crazy booth they've put together for the World Cup.
0: Boy, Ham, that's great.
4: Oh, man.
3: That is really good, Ham.
4: That's better than I even thought it was going to be.
0: All right.
3: Amazing.
0: Unbelievable. All right, Dave, let's do some community quickness.
4: Some dirty money.
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0: Ah, Chiloso Mexican Bistro. 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
19: As someone who's been married nearly 25 years, I'll tell you, there's a lot of great things about having a spouse. And according to a new study out of the University of Miami Health System, marriage might even be linked to a lower risk of cancer. Why? Well, the researchers said people who are married are less likely to engage in risky behavior. They're more likely to get a nudge to go to regular preventive medicine appointments and screenings. And they have a partner to share the load of family obligations, household chores, and finances. No one is saying you should get married in the pursuit of better health. But if you are single, how can you build a strong support system to maybe get some of these same benefits? Do your own research, find out what's important, and then hold members of your squad accountable and let them hold you accountable as well. That can provide a lot of support. I'm Dr. Sanjay Gupta, helping you live a better life.
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